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2: Dimensions.

0: Out of the infinitude of stars and planets in the solar system and other systems in the universe, it is almost mathematically certain that there exist other forms of life on other worlds. Someday, in the future, in 1,000 years, or in the next 10 minutes, daring travelers through space will make contact with the inhabitants of another world. But the question is, will we contact them first, or will they contact us?
1: Come in.
2: This is Broderick's private detective agency.
1: Check.
2: My name is Grafius. Grafius of Springfield. I would like to see you, Mr. Broderick.
1: Check.
3: What is it, Dolan?
1: There's a guy outside.
3: What kind of a guy?
1: Oh, a great big guy with a big shining head and thick glasses like the bottoms of Coca-Cola bottles. And he looks like a professor or something.
3: What I mean is, does he look like a client or a bill collector?
1: He didn't say.
3: Okay, Iron Man, send him in.
1: Check. Mr. Grafius, Mr. Broderick will see you.
2: Thank you. Mr. Broderick?
3: In the flesh. Okay, Iron Man, step outside.
1: Check. If you need me, I'll be outside.
3: You'll have to excuse Mr. Dolan. He's a very useful man if you happen to want a house moved or somebody's head unscrewed from their shoulders. His reflexes aren't too good. He's what you might call underorganized.
2: I suspected as much.
3: All right, Mr. Grafius, let's get down to business.
2: Precisely. I would like your assistance in helping me locate something here in New York City.
3: Just what are you trying to locate, Mr. Grafius?
2: The Martian Embassy.
3: Would you say that again very slowly?
2: I came to New York to locate the Martian Embassy.
3: Martian? Like in Buck Rogers?
2: Precisely. Agents of the government of the planet of Mars.
3: Dolan!
1: What's the trouble, boss?
3: Throw him out. He's a crackpot.
2: Of course, if you wish me to leave, I will leave. But before I go, you might examine this. You'll find it quite authentic.
1: Holy mackerel. A 5th century note.
3: Let me see that. Sit down, Mr. Grafius. Sit down. Make yourself comfortable. Dolan, get Mr. Grafius a light.
1: Check.
3: Okay, Mr. Grafius. Your remarks about our speckled friends, the Martians, I shall ignore. This being the year 1955, I assume you were joking.
2: On the contrary, I'm completely serious. As it happens, I'm interested only in Martians at the moment.
3: I see. Okay, shoot.
2: It occurred to me in the course of my studies that we Earth people cannot possibly be the only intelligent form of life in the universe. Out of the infinitude of stars and planets, there must definitely, mathematically, be others. Since Mars is older geologically, and since it is also an atmospheric planet, its evolutionary history could easily be similar to ours, you follow me?
3: Well, so far, I can't say no.
2: But if this is true, then they must have been watching us, observing us, for hundreds, possibly thousands of years.
1: What for, blackmail?
3: Shut up, Dolan.
2: They know, then, that we are not far from achieving space travel. Atomic rocket ships that can travel to other planets. They also know we're a militaristic, warlike race. We might conceivably set out to conquer and occupy Mars one day.
3: In which case, they'd try to get the jump on us.
2: Precisely, Mr. Broderick.
3: And how would they do that?
2: For a civilization as old as theirs, space travel would be a simple enough matter.
1: Flying saucers. I read about it.
3: Relax, Iron Man. Go on, Mr. Grafius.
2: If you were planning to attack an unknown nation, what would be your first move, Mr. Broderick?
3: Intelligence. Find out what the odds are.
2: You have a very logical mind, sir. You would send agents to scout the nerve centers of earthly civilization and advancement. Not in Kansas City or Equatorial Africa, my dear sir, but here in New York City. The most technically advanced spot on Earth.
3: Uh-huh. And, you want me to help you prove this theory of yours?
2: Precisely. Expense does not interest me.
3: Well, this may take a very long, long time, Mr. Grafius. After all, Nobody's ever seen a Martian.
2: I assure you, they will be very ordinary appearing people. Very likely they live together in downtown New York, close to the newspapers and publishers, the news cables, communication centers, and the financial center of Wall Street. Most certainly, they live in a private house with no servants to pry into their affairs.
3: Some ordinary people who live in a private house in downtown New York.
2: Yes.
3: I might just as well look up Martians in the classified section of the phone book.
2: There is one other lead which might help you.
3: What's that?
2: They would be almost certain to subscribe to every conceivable type of newspaper, scientific journal, foreign language publication.
3: Mm-hmm. Well, that might be something. Okay, Mr. Graffius, it's a deal.
2: Excellent. I shall contact you tomorrow.
3: Oh, before you leave.
2: Yes?
3: Just as a matter of interest, why are you so interested in meeting up with these Martians?
2: Mr. Broderick, I wish to avert the catastrophe of a successful Martian invasion of the Earth. Naturally. I cannot go to the police or the military. I'd be laughed out of existence. So I'm doing this privately.
3: You seem to know all the answers, Mr. Graffius.
2: Not all of them, Mr. Broderick. Not quite all the answers. Not quite yet.

0: boss. Here's a private address. Takes everything from Pick Magazine to the Manchester Guardian. 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
1: Let me see that. Oh, Doolin. Doolin, sometimes I wonder. What's the address on this?
0: 9 West 124th Street.
1: Which happens to be the Harlem branch of the public library.
0: Oh.
1: Now listen, Noodle Brain. Check all the renting agents. Find out every private house in downtown New York. And then cross-check with the magazine subscription departments of the scientific magazines. You got that?
0: Check.
1: I wonder.
0: Boss, what's the sense of all this? We know there ain't no Martian embassy in New York.
1: This crackpot is paying us $100 a day, and we gotta keep him happy. You understand?
0: Yeah.
1: Also, I've got a hunch that Mr. Graffius isn't looking for any Martian embassies. He's looking for something quite different. Now, start making with a telephone.

0: Which house is it, Doolin?
1: Right down there. Number 108.
0: Did you find out anything?
1: Not a thing. I've been watching the place for a week now. Nobody comes out. Nobody goes in. I asked around. Nobody knows nothing.
0: Now, you ain't been blabbing around the neighborhood that we're looking for the Martian embassy, have you?
1: Boss, I'm stupid. But I ain't that stupid.
0: Who'd you talk to?
1: I struck up what you might call a casual acquaintanceship with those two girls standing with the baby carriages up the street. The cute one is real cute.
0: Now, look, Doolin. Don't try to do anything intelligent. Just keep walking up and down. See?
1: Check.
0: I'm going back to the office to meet Grappius.
1: See you later, boss. Hiya, beautiful.
2: Hiya, Flatfoot.
1: How did you know I was a detective?
2: Your socks are bagging at the arches.
1: Well, stick around, beautiful. I'll be back in a few minutes, and we can make some beautiful music together.
2: Listen to Romeo, Helen.
1: The name is Doolin, honey. Iron Man Doolin.
2: Your line is getting rusty, Iron Man.
3: What do you want to fool around with him for?
2: He reminds me of my husband. Just a big, good-natured slob. Helen! Helen, look! Oh, hey, Doolin! Doolin, look out! Look out! Helen?
0: Waiting, Mr. Grappius.
4: Not at all, Joe.
0: Doolin found a house down in Greenwich Village, privately rented. Number 108 Conklin Street. Nobody seems to know anything about who lives there, except that they subscribe to every paper and scientific journal put out. And also, they have a peculiar antenna on the roof.
4: You don't suppose your Mr. Doolin will try to get inside the house?
0: No, he knows better.
4: Mr. Broderick, I assure you, if that place is the Martian embassy...
0: Doolin can take care of himself.
4: Still, I wish you had informed me before.
0: Well, that's probably him reporting back now. Excuse me. Hello? Yeah, speaking. Doolin? Yeah, he works. What? Oh, no. No, I can't think of any. Yeah, sure, okay. Yeah, I'll be right down. Okay, Lieutenant. Yeah, right away.
4: Something the matter?
0: Doolin is dead, Mr. Grappius.
4: What?
0: They found him splattered all over the sidewalk in front of number 108 Conklin Street.
4: How did it happen?
0: There were some witnesses. They said a building cornice dropped on him.
4: The cornice? But how?
0: It fell off the building next to 108. Right on top of him. Come on, we can get a cab. I have to identify the body.

0: Lieutenant. I'm Broderick.
1: Oh, well, there's your boy, Broderick. Not very pretty.
0: Oh, mother in heaven.
1: That's a 1,000-pound hunk of concrete.
0: Where did it come from?
1: Dropped off the roof of 106.
0: Anybody see it?
1: Yes, a couple of maids pushing baby carriages. One was so shaken, we had to send her to the hospital. The other one is hysterical, but she can talk. Can't seem to get any sense out of her, though.
0: Do you mind if I talk to her?
1: Not at all.
0: I'll be back in a minute, Grafius.
2: I'll wait here.
1: She's standing right over there with a patrolman on the beat. Oh, Hanson.
3: Yes, sir?
1: This guy wants a few questions with the girl.
4: Please. I told you what I saw. How many times I gotta tell you?
0: Yes, the dead man was a personal friend of mine. Would you tell me what happened, please?
4: Helen and I were standing in front of Rathman's candy store up on the corner. We both had the babies up. I worked for Mrs. Gillian on Washington Square North. He said hello and joked a little. Then he walked down the street just like he's been doing all week. Hadn't taken more than a few steps when...
0: Please, miss. It's very important.
4: I tell them, but they don't believe me.
0: What do you tell them?
4: How it happened.
0: Tell me.
4: It's too awful.
0: Please.
4: Well, first he squashed, and then the stone fell on him.
0: What do you mean, he squashed?
4: They don't believe me, but Helen saw it, too.
0: She saw what?
4: First, he squashed, and then it fell on him. He was mashed flat before it even hit him.
0: Now, look,
1: that's the story, Broderick.
4: Please let me alone. Let me go home. I told you what I saw. Now, let me alone. Let me alone.
2: Did you learn anything, Mr. Broderick?
0: Huh? I don't know. I don't know what to make of it. It's crazy.
2: Mr. Broderick, if I may make a suggestion at this point, perhaps it would be better if we dropped the entire matter.
0: What's eating you? First you come at me with a chain of nonsense that you're staking real cash on, and now when we hit solid trail, you want to call off the dogs. Well, maybe you operate that way, but Broderick doesn't.
2: May I ask, then, what do you intend doing?
0: As soon as the cops clear out and this place quiets down, I'm going to pay a personal call on the Martian embassy, whatever number 108 is.

0: Whatever you are, open that door. You got two heads or 10 fingers, and I'll drill you like a platoon of rookies.
1: Yes?
0: Oh.
1: Well, young man.
0: Excuse me, ma'am. Is the lady of the house at home?
1: I'm the lady of the house.
0: Well, my name is Broderick. I represent the Manhattan Child Adoption Center. We're soliciting funds and clothing for stranded and unadopted children. I wondered
1: if... Oh, won't you come inside?
0: Well, we don't usually...
1: Oh, nonsense. I'm old enough to be your grandmother. Besides, my son, Lauren, is working at home.
0: Your son?
1: He's a bibliographer. He writes summaries of articles and books from scientific journals and publications for libraries and universities.
0: I see.
1: Well, sit down, Mr. Broderick. We get so few calls, and I do like to visit.
0: Oh, thank you.
1: Now, what was it you wanted to talk to us about?
0: Oh, well, I wondered if you or your son... There's nobody else living here.
1: No, just Lauren and I. I'll have to ask him about the contribution, but I'm sure he'd like to.
0: Good. Thank you very much. I'll send a representative to collect...
1: Oh, please, stay a moment. I was just about to have tea. Let me pour you a cup.
0: Well, no, thanks, really.
1: No, young man, I insist.
0: Well, thank you.
1: I was getting awfully tired of having tea by myself every afternoon.
0: You know, I'm not very much of a tea drinker, but this seems to have a strange taste.
1: It's my own recipe. The secret is in the brewing.
0: It's sweet. Yet almost metallic. Oh,
1: it takes a few sips to get used to, like olives.
0: Uh-huh. Well, I think I'd better be running along.
1: Oh, but you haven't finished your tea, Mr. Broderick.
0: I better be going. I'm late.
1: Oh, you're not being very polite. Do finish your tea.
0: No, really, I feel funny.
1: Oh, I'll call Lauren.
0: No, I'm leaving. I feel dizzy.
1: Oh, I'm sure Lauren can help you. I'll call him.
0: Oh, no, don't bother.
1: But I must. Besides, you aren't well.
0: Gee.
1: Lauren!
0: Get out.
1: Lauren! Lauren, hurry!
0: Got it out of my way.
1: No, you must stay.
2: Yes, Mother?
0: You drugged my tea. Let go my arm.
1: Lauren!
0: Let go! Get out of here!
2: What heaven?
1: The other one. That Broderick. He was here. I drugged his tea.
2: He got away. Fool, idiot.
1: Go after him. Use the pressure ray.
2: Risk another murder on our doorstep. Are you insane?
1: But he suspects.
2: We'll have to take our chances. We'll have to think of some other way.
1: How did they find us?
2: I don't know how, but I'm certain someone else sent them.
1: Who?
2: I don't know. I'm afraid to let myself think. It might be them.

0: Watch where you're going, you drunken fool.
1: Please, I...
0: Get away from me.
1: Stay awake, me.
2: Look out.
1: Miss, please.
2: Let go of me. Help.
1: Please.
2: Help, officer.
1: You don't understand.
3: What's the trouble here?
2: This drunkard is insulting people. I saw him come out of that house there.
3: 108?
2: That's the one. He bumped into a gentleman, and then he pulled at my arm.
3: All right, miss. I'll take care of him. Come along, mister. I'm going to give you a break and take you back to the wife and kids.
1: No, no, you can't. I'm sick.
3: Sick, is it? What's the matter?
1: Drugged. They drugged me.
3: Who drugged you?
1: Number 108. Martians.
3: Who?
1: Martians. Number 108. It's a Martian embassy.
3: Well, I've seen them with pink elephants, rabbits, and mice, but you're the first one who's got marsh.
1: That's true, I tell you.
3: Uh-huh. Come along.
1: Now, listen, listen. Don't take me back there. They'll
3: come
1: kill
3: on.
1: Me. Chuck, I gotta make you understand.
3: Here, I'll help you up the steps.
1: Please, my name is Broderick. I'm a private dick.
3: We'll find out about this. Here, don't try any tricks.
1: Officer, please listen. I'll give you anything. I'll give you $1,000. Please listen. For God's sake, listen. Listen.
4: Yes, officer. What? Broderick.
3: You know this lush granny?
4: Why, that's my son, Broderick.
1: No. Martian.
3: He's in pretty bad shape. You better get him to bed.
4: Oh, dear. He was doing so well at the Alcoholic Society. He must have gotten off again.
3: Looks like he's ready to pass out.
4: Lauren!
5: What is it, Mother?
4: Oh. Your brother, Broderick, has been drinking again.
1: Yes.
3: Look out, he's passed out.
5: I'll take care of him, officer. We've handled this sort of thing before.
3: Can you manage okay?
5: We'll be fine, thank you.
4: You've been very kind, officer.
3: Nothing at all, Granny. I know how it is with these alkies. Well, I'll be seeing you.

0: Martian Embassy. Martian. Oh, my head.
1: Oh, Mr. Broderick is regaining consciousness, Mother.
0: What happened? Oh, I can't get up.
1: Do not struggle, Mr. Broderick. It'll be impossible for you to rise from that chair. The pressure from this ray will keep you there.
0: Ray? What? Who are you?
1: You've already guessed, Mr. Broderick.
0: You mean this really is the...
1: Martian Embassy, yes. You have the honor to be the first prisoner of the Imperial Government of Mars.
0: First prisoner?
1: Yes. After the invasion, of course, you will all be our prisoners.
0: Hey, look. What sort of a business is this?
1: No business, Mr. Broderick. As your people will soon find out, our preparations for invasion are nearly completed now. As soon as we give the signal, our armed forces will launch a surprise attack. And then the Earth will be ours.
0: You're crazy.
1: Not half as mad as you, Mr. Broderick, to come muddling so foolishly into our affairs. That was a fatal mistake.
0: So, Doolan's death was no accident, then?
1: Assuredly not. We found it necessary to use a pressure ray on your friend. The block of concrete was an afterthought. We thought it might help to avert suspicion.
0: All right. What happens now?
1: If you cooperate, you can look forward to a quick, painless death like your friend, Mr. Doolan.
0: If not?
1: This pressure ray has many delicate adjustments. It can move a pin, or it can crush a boulder. Let me demonstrate. You see, Mr. Broderick, as if an invisible vice were crushing you.
0: What do you want?
1: The name of your client. We are interested in knowing who is so anxious to locate the Martian Embassy.
0: The names of my clients are confidential.
1: Well?
0: All right.
1: Turn it off, Mother. Mr. Broderick has seen the wisdom of speech.
0: His name is Graphius.
2: Graphius?
0: Yeah.
2: An unusual name for an Earthman.
1: Describe him.
0: Well, I don't know if I really can.
1: Mother. Describe him.
0: He's tall. He's got a big forehead. And about 60. He wears thick glasses. He's bald.
2: Lauren, sounds like one of them.
1: Yes, it does. Contact the planet. Tell them we suspect that our plans are known. Ask for an acceleration of invasion day.
2: At once.
0: What about me?
1: I am sorry, Mr. Broderick, but I am afraid you know too much now. In exactly 5 seconds, you will feel the full impact of the ray which faces you. I would suggest that you relax and meet your fate calmly.
0: Now, wait a minute.
1: You will feel no pain, just a wall of force engulfing you.
0: Listen, I...
1: Five.
0: No, you can't do this.
1: Four.
0: It isn't human.
1: I know, but we are not human. Three.
0: Yeah, but...
1: Two.
0: No!
1: One.
0: Mother in heaven.
1: Now.
2: Lauren.
0: It didn't work.
1: Something's happened. The magnetic field is dead.
2: Get it working. We've got to get rid of this one.
0: Now, listen. Listen, you
1: two. Be quiet. I can't understand what's gone wrong with the ray. Why would it suddenly stop like that?
3: Perhaps I can explain.
1: What?
0: Graphius! It's you!
3: Yes.
2: Lauren!
3: Stand back from the pressure ray, please. It will not function anyway. I have decontrolled your field.
2: Lauren, it's one of them. They found us.
3: Did you think we wouldn't? I trust you have not harmed my friend, Mr. Broderick. He's been very useful to me.
0: Brother, am I very glad to see you. Talk about the Marines landing in the nick of time.
3: You're free to move now, Mr. Broderick.
0: I don't know how you got in here, Graphius, but stick around. These babies are really Martians, just like you said. They're planning to invade the Earth and take over.
3: There will be no Martian invasion.
0: You keep these characters covered. I'll get the police.
3: There will be no need for the police. I intend to handle them myself.
0: Yeah, but the police will want
3: to... Do not call the police.
0: Why not?
1: You fool of an Earthling. Don't you realize with whom you are dealing? The invasion of Earth by Mars will be like child's play compared...
2: Lauren!
0: Holy mackerel. They just flattened out.
3: Like your friend, Mr. Doolan. I detest the use of violence where the intellect can rule. But unfortunately, the Martians are a threat to us. It must be destroyed.
0: I believe you now. Another 5 seconds, they'd have finished me. I'm glad you didn't waste any time.
3: There is little time to waste. The Martian invasion was to have taken place next week.
0: Yeah, I... Hey. They never said that. How do you know?
3: You would not comprehend.
0: Wait a minute.
4: There are some things here I do understand. A second ago, that pressure ray didn't work. Now you're using it like it was a toy. How did you get in here anyway? Who are you? Another one of those Martians?
3: No, Mr. Broderick. I happen to be a Venusian.
4: What?
3: A representative of the planet Venus.
4: Venus? That's impossible.
3: Not at all. The Martians are really an inferior race. We Venusians are much farther advanced. As much as we are over you, Mr. Broderick, the Martians would simply have conquered and enslaved your people. We Venusians felt compelled to exterminate you completely.
4: That's impossible.
3: Oh, no. Now that we have disposed of the Martian threat, what is there to stop us? Our invasion begins tomorrow at noon. By nightfall, the Earth will be ours.
4: Mother in heaven. Either I'm completely cuckoo or... Oh, well, this is really on the level.
3: You needn't edge toward the door, Mr. Broderick. You're thinking of running for help, aren't you now? I can read your thoughts quite clearly.
4: Suppose you're going to knock me off like our Martian friends.
3: On the contrary. Go ahead.
4: Leave?
3: Why not? Why don't you try it, Mr. Broderick?
4: Because the minute I turn my back, you're going to let me have it.
3: Suppose you try it and see. I have no interest in stopping you. Go ahead.
4: All right, Buster, you ask for it.
3: It will do you no good. No good! You'll see!
5: Here, why do you think you're running, Tom?
4: Hey, officer, listen to me.
5: Oh, it's you, the one with the mask.
4: Yeah, that's right. Now, listen. That story is true. They're inside that house, inside number 108. He killed them.
5: Who killed them?
4: Raffius. He's the leader of the Venusian invasion.
5: Venusian invasion?
4: That's right. Tomorrow at noon, they're going to take over the Earth. Now, listen. Go in that house.
5: Martians, now Venusians, eh? Okay, that's enough for me.
4: Come along. Good, good. We haven't got much time. Now, hey, wait. Where are you taking me?
5: Bellevue Psychiatric Ward, my friend. Come
4: on. Bellevue, no!
5: Now, come along.
4: No! Why don't you listen to me? Why are you such a fool? Let go of me!
5: You're loony as a bedbug. Come
4: on! No! I tell you, there's going to be an invasion! The Venusians are going to invade us, don't you understand? You got to believe me. You got to believe me.
5: All right. I believe you.
4: Oh, why don't they listen? Why don't they believe me?

0: Next week, the story of Riesling, the strange blind singer of the spaceways. He traveled the space lines from Mars to Venus to the moons of Jupiter. No captain could refuse to carry Riesling and his battered guitar. He sang of all the wonders of the galaxy, but his greatest song was of the sight he would never see, the green hills of Earth.
1: 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Joseph Julian was heard as Broderick, Barry Kroger as Graffius. Your narrator was Norman Rose. 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

0: when I'm not four-wheeling in full camo with a machete strapped to my leg and a pistol strapped to my ankle, I'm listening to KNYO LP Fort Bragg at 107.7 FM.
1: Adventures in time and space, transcribed in future tense. Dimension X. This is the story of Riesling, the singer of the spaceways. You've probably sung his songs in school, in English, French, or German. The language doesn't matter, but it was an earth tongue. But the real story of Riesling is not found in the footnotes of a scholar's critique or a publisher's biography. It is in the memories of the old-time spacemen, the pioneers who pushed the thundering old-fashioned rockets to the far, strange ports that are our commonplace heritage. These men know the true story of Riesling.

0: When I first met Riesling, he was hustling drinks in the Twin Moons Bar at Drywater Mars. He'd won a guitar off a Chinese barkeep at Luna City by cheating at one thumb, and he made his whiskey by singing in the bar and passing the hand.
1: Listen to her, Hertzman. Don't she strum pretty? Like a 16-year-old gal.
2: Say, how much did you collect on that last song?
1: $3, Marshal, and a slug. Al grabbed it from a bill. You don't trust me no more. Funny, never did have no luck with hound dogs nor Martian barkeep.
2: Hey, Riesling, look over there by the bar. There's an Institute Four Striper giving you the eye. Know him?
1: Captain Hicks off the Goshawk.
2: He's sure giving you the once-over. Maybe he's got a job.
1: That don't make never no mind to me. I've been blacklisted. Hicks logged me for making up a song on Wash. Right fine song, too.
2: Hold it. Here comes the brass arm.
3: Riesling, I've been looking for you.
1: I've been right here, Skipper. You saw to that.
3: I need a jetman on the Goshawk.
1: Interesting. Real interesting.
3: Well?
1: I got news for you, Skipper. You blacklisted me, remember?
3: Well, you kept your nose clean. And we need an experienced man.
1: Been a little changing down aft in the Goshawk, ain't there, Skipper?
3: How'd you know that?
1: You got that new atomic pile drive. Last three of them tea kettles blew somewhere in the asteroids.
3: Look, it's double pay, but if you're scared...
1: Scared? Listen, fella. For double pay, I'd jump off the top of the Harriman Tower if you allowed me rubber heels for the landing.
3: All right, then. You show up tonight to sign the book. Sober.
1: Got no choice, Skipper. Money and me is total strangers.
3: We lift at 11:30 Mars time. Sober, you understand, Riesling?
2: You taking the job?
1: Well, that Goshawk is one stinking old tub. Her engine's got more bugs than a beagle dog in spring. And that new drive is about as safe as a pretty gal in the Ozarks. But I reckon she'll do for one more trip.
4: Welcome home, Riesling.
1: Hi, Jimmy Legs. Meet my friend Hertzman. He's signing on as a wiper. This is Jimmy Legs Casey. He's bosun. Can't hold his liquor no more than a sieve, poor boy.
2: Mr. Casey.
4: Riesling, you sober enough to sign the book?
1: Drunk or sober, I make my mark. Stand aside.
4: Three X's.
1: Took me a middle name.
4: Yeah, you two lay below. And Hertzman.
2: Aye, sir.
4: Get him sobered up before the skipper makes rounds.
1: Jimmy Legs, I'm sober as a hanging judge.
4: Yeah? Well, you can leave that bottle here.
1: What bottle?
4: The one in your back pocket. Oh, glass buttons, maybe, huh? Give it here.
1: Jimmy Legs, I swear I'm going to write a song about you.
4: Go ahead, threaten me. Now get below. We raise ship in 30 minutes.

0: Hi, Skipper.
1: Riesling, what the devil are you doing up here on the bridge without permission?
0: Figured I'd take a little stroll.
1: Riesling, get below
0: Hold on, Skipper. You'll have that gold braid just crawling up your arm. I'm up here on business.
1: Well?
0: That number two jet ain't fit. Cadmium dampers are warped.
1: Why tell me? Tell the chief engineer.
0: I did. He says they'll hold.
1: Well?
0: He's wrong.
1: He's wrong. He's got a Harriman Institute degree in power electronics. And some drunk space rat says he's wrong.
0: Skipper, I was damping jets when that shirt-tailed tad wore pins for buttons.
1: I've got no time for your reasoning. Casey, sound takeoff.
2: Aye, sir.
0: I'm telling you, Skipper, that number two jet's gonna blow. Damper's warm crooked like a turtle's back.
1: Riesling, drag your deadhead out of here. Get below.
2: Go ahead from the control tower, Captain.
1: All right, Casey. Fire one and four.

0: passed for three watches before going into free flight. Riesling and I had the second watch. Damping was done by hand in those days with a multiplying vernier and a danger peeper. And as long as the peeper ticked off slow and steady, we knew the ship was safe for a while.
1: Hey, Riesling, you better stow that guitar. If Jimmy Legs catches it, he'll blow a gasket.
2: Don't worry, I can damp this tea kettle in my sleep.
1: How's number two?
2: All right, so far. Did you ever hear that song about Hicks, the one that got me blacklisted?
3: Oh, the skipper is the father of his crew, a gentle guiding light to me and you. But on Mars he likes his women if they walk or if they're swimming or if they've got six arms instead of two.
2: Hey, the second verse is better.

0: Well, hi, Skip. Didn't see you come in.
1: You were too busy, eh? Who's watching the gauge?
0: I got an eye on it. Don't you fret none.
1: Riesling, I'm going to fix it so you can't get a berth on a rocket-powered pogo stick. Report to Casey under arrest.
0: I don't rightly think I will.
1: You what?
0: You kind of forget, Skipper. According to space code, you can't remove a jetman till the end of the watch, right?
1: Now look, you corn-fed space lawyer.
0: Now, is that a rule or ain't it?
1: Riesling, your ship is over at 2300. And I'll see you ride the rest of the way in slop locker.
0: Maybe. Maybe. In the meantime, you clear out of my power room. I gotta make me up a third verse from a song.

0: I got it. Power room.
1: Lamp number two, appoint.
0: Number two, all right.
2: Hey, let me have that mic. Jimmy Legs, is that force drive boil up there?
1: Give me that, Casey. Riesling, I've taken just about enough from
2: and
1: you.
2: And I've got a little news for you, Skipper. Number two jet is bulging like a fat lady in a satin skirt.
1: Listen, you clown, that's it.
2: Skipper, I think I'm going to junk my song and start over. I could do much better
1: this
2: on you.
1: This is the last time, Riesling. Damp number two, appoint.
2: Sure. Look out, Hertzman. I'll take it. You watch the gauge. Now. She's bucking a little.
3: Riesling, hit the emergency. She won't damp. It's that door. There go the lights. Riesling, stay down behind the bath. I've got to take a look.
4: It's radioactive. Look out.
3: I've got to face the hot stuff out of the tube.
1: What's going on down there?
3: Shut up, Jimmy Legs. I'm busy.
2: She's tight now.
1: What happened?
2: Number two blew, your lunk-headed space rat.
1: You all right?
2: A little sunburn. The lights are gone. What's the matter with the emergency circuits?
0: Riesling.
2: Jimmy Legs, get some lights down here. It's dark. Get the emergency light on.
0: They're on, Riesling. They went on after the blast. The lights are on.
2: What are you talking about? Jimmy Legs. Jimmy Legs, turn on the lights. It's dark. Turn on the lights.
5: That blue radioactive glow from the jets was the last thing Riesling ever saw. His optic nerve was burned out in an instant. He was in sick bay on the rest of the trip, and on the swing back, we set Riesling down at Drywater Mars. Look out for the cable, Riesling.
2: Thanks, Hertzman.
6: Hey, Riesling!
2: That you, Jimmy Legs?
6: Hold up a minute, will you? Riesling...
2: Jimmy Legs, I promised I'd write a song about you, didn't I?
6: Sure, Riesling, sure.
2: Can't seem to sing like I used to.
6: Look, Riesling, the men up on the bridge feel kind of bad about this.
0: Yeah? Why didn't they think of that when Riesling told them that damper was shot?
6: Now, Hertzman, that's all over.
0: Sure, sure, that's all forgotten. Riesling, let's get out of the Twin Moons before I vomit.
6: Now, hold it. The skipper feels pretty bad about the whole thing, Riesling.
2: Kind of late for that, Jimmy Legs. Feeling sorry don't hold no corn.
6: The boys passed the hat. The skipper kicked in half a month's pay.
2: Did he now? Then on principle, I suppose I ought to tell him to stuff it back up the jets. But you can't buy no drinking whiskey on principle. I'll take it.
6: Here you are. I'll get it. I'll be seeing you, Riesling.
2: Sure, Jimmy Lee. Sure. Come on, Hertzman. Let's get that drink.
5: That was all. Just another space bum who didn't have the good sense to finish before his luck ran out. Well, Riesling holed up at the Twin Moons till his money was gone. Then he hooked a ride on a crawler over to Marsopolis. It was a boom town then, with an industrial district mushrooming between the Lesser and Grand Canals. I ran into Riesling about 2 months later, playing his guitar on a jetty that ran out into the canal. He had a dirty rag tied over his eyes with a jetman's knot, and his hat was on the wharf beside him.
2: Who's that? Wait a minute. Hertzman.
7: Yeah, how have you been?
2: Passable. Say, is this a Venusian dime?
7: Ah, it's a slug.
2: I figured.
7: Well, how's it going? Singing again?
2: Some. Working saloons, mostly. But I've been thinking some funny songs, Hertzman. The words come out different than they used to. Come on along the canal with me.
7: Sure. Here, take my arm.
2: I know the way. That's a funny thing, Hertzman. I figure I know it better than other folks. Look back there, towards the city. What do you see?
7: Factory towers. Smell them from here.
2: But it don't seem that way to me. I remember them old buildings. Old before Bible times on Earth. Thin and graceful like the fairy palaces my Grammy used to tell about down home in the hills.
7: They've torn them down now. or else blocks them up with cinder bricks.
2: Hertzman, when I stand out here on the canal, I can see it the way it used to be. The water, ice blue with the stars shining up out of it. Way off there, the city with the towers sweeping up like a bird of flying off a tree. I can see it.
7: It's the dirtiest stinkhole in the system.
2: Not always. Depends on how you see it.

0: You make that up. Why don't you go home, Riesling?
1: Home?
0: Earth.
1: I've been thinking about that, Hertzman. When I was a youngster down in the Ozarks, I used to climb a big old oak tree my daddy had in the dooryard. You could see the hills for miles, green and cool. I've been thinking about that.
0: Why don't you go back then?
1: I couldn't see them hills no more now. I couldn't stand to see black when I knew they was lying all around me, cool and green in the sun. I couldn't stand that.
0: Yeah. Well, let's get back to town, Hertzman. Today I made $3.50 Martian. I'm all set to drink it down before dawn. Come on!
2: I lost track of Riesling after that. I shipped out on a slow freight of the Condor class for Luna, and he hitchhiked a ride to Venusberg on an ore ship in the triplanet run. So he beat around the system. Venusberg to Layport to Drywater to New Shanghai and back. Any spaceport was his home, and no skipper had refused to lift the extra mass of Riesling and his battered guitar. He made up his songs, sitting out watches down in the power rooms with old shipmates, while the monotonous beat of the jet shook the hull plates.

0: Little by little, his songs began to travel along the spaceways ahead of him. Raw spaceman songs with titles like Since the Pusher Met My Cousin and The Space Suit Built for Two. But more and more, we began to hear a different kind of song. Strange, sad songs. The ones you find printed in the centennial editions. Dark Star Passing. Death Song of a Woods Cove. And then, finally, The Green Hills of Earth. It grew for 20 years, that song. They say it started way back when Riesling was down in the labor camps on Venus, singing for the indentured men.
1: Now, if someone will kindly pass a bottle.
2: Oh, it is not much, Riesling. Here.
1: It'll do. What is that stuff?
2: Tequila. You cannot make him good here on Venus.
1: What do you use?
2: Karak bush. Home it is different.
1: Where are you from, son?
2: Taxco, Mexico.
1: That's a long way from here.
2: Si, a long way.
1: How'd you come to sign on?
2: The man comes out to the village from the city in a shining automobile, very big. He says there is work. You sign the paper for 10 years and you work. Yeah, work. There is work here, all right. 10 stinking hours in the jungle with machete. I tell you, when I get home to Earth...
1: What'll you do, son?
2: What is the use? We aren't getting home. You know how many men die out there in the swamp today? 10 men, 10! What is the use? My mother, she's dead. My father don't care.
1: A girl?
2: Oh, she says she wait. I don't know.
1: Sure, son.
2: You sing some more, Easton. We drink, you sing.
1: Maybe a new song, son.

0: Leather.
1: What is the matter? Finish the song, Riesling.
0: I can't. Can't yet. It just don't come. I'll finish it when I go home. That's it. When I go home to the hills. Now pass that bottle. The dawn whistle don't blow for 4 hours.

0: for a direct jump to Great Lakes, Illinois, on Earth. I was checking in dunnage when Riesling felt his way up the gangway and came through the lock.
1: Riesling!
2: Who's that?
1: Mike Hertzman.
2: Hertzman, Hertzman.
0: Well, what are you doing on this old hog?
2: Figured I'd ride her back to Earth.
0: Earth? Are you going home, Riesling? I thought you were never going to make that run.
2: I've been hankering to set foot in the Ozarks again.
0: How about those hills?
2: I've been singing about them so long now, Hertzman. I got to finish the song. I got to set foot in the dooryard and hear the wind through that oak tree. About the last thing I'll be doing, I got to get home before...
0: Riesling, there's a new company policy in effect.
2: You see, huh? Hertzman, I'm getting just a little old.
0: Riesling, listen. No more deadhead rides. The new code book is in force.
2: Oh, I seen code books come and go.
0: The skipper's one of them youngsters fresh out of Harriman Institute cadet training. He's liable to throw the book at you.
2: At me? I've been around space as long as Halley's Comet and Brewster's Ridge. I'm going back to Earth, the cool green hills of Earth. I'm going home.
3: All secured, Hertzman. What are you doing here?
0: That's Riesling, Captain.
3: Riesling, huh?
2: I'm dragging it back to Earth, Captain.
3: Not in this ship. Hertzman, have this man removed.
0: Funny thing, Captain, I've sprained my shoulder sudden.
2: Look, Skipper, you're a youngster. You're pretty new out here. I'm going home. You don't know what that means to an old man, going home.
3: I can't take you. Against the Harriman Code.
2: Oh, now look, Skipper. You can slide me by to the distressed spaceman's clause in that code book.
3: Distressed spaceman, my eye. You've been bumming around the system for 30 years.
2: Skipper, you make me do something I never done for no one before. I'm an old man. An old blind man, and I want to go home. I ain't never crawled in front of a four-striper in my life, but you gotta let me drag home. The law says a man's got a trip coming to him. You can stretch for a poor old blind man, now can't you? You got it, Skipper.
3: All right, you old space rat. But keep out of the way. I run an efficient ship, and I don't want any trouble.
2: No, sir. No, sir, no trouble. I'll just lay down to the power room. I've kind of like to be near the jets when they blast off for Earth.
4: Sit down, Riesling. Take a load off your feet.
2: Thanks, Mac.
5: Stand by for lift. Stand by.
2: Best seat in the system. Power room and an old hawk glass ship.
5: Power room, fire three.
4: Aye, sir.
2: The cool green hills of Earth.
4: Still singing that, Riesling?
2: Oh, some. I changed her a little. Gonna finish her now, Mac. Going home to finish her.
4: Yeah. Have you seen those new automatic dampers, Riesling? Don't have to do nothing but sit and watch.
2: Where's the peeper?
4: Turned off. She's all automatic.
2: And you have it soft nowadays. When I was twisting her tail, you had to stay awake. You got an old hand damping plates on?
4: All but the links. I unshipped them. They cover up the dials.
2: You might need them.
4: No, the automatic's handled. Finally going home, Riesling, huh? Won't seem the same out past the moon.
2: I've been waiting for this a long time, Mac. Gonna be good to get home, I reckon.
6: The arching sky is calling spacemen back.
7: Mac, you all right? I got the emergency. The hand dampers, where are the links? Mac,
2: there'll be on the wall here somewhere.
7: I got him.
5: Power room, what's the alarm? Emergency squad coming in.
7: Stay out, the place is hot. Radiation blast.
5: Stay behind the baffle.
7: I got the link shift. I can hand damper now.
5: What's going on in there?
7: I'm still in Jet 3.
5: Is this McDougal?
7: McDougal is dead. This is Riesling on watch.
5: Riesling, get out of there. You'll kill yourself.
7: Don't worry, Skipper. I know this power room like inside of my shirt. Somebody's got a damper.
5: Riesling, I'm sending in a crew.
7: No use. The whole room will be hot for an hour and the other jets won't hold. Skipper, throw on the recording tape.
5: What?
7: Throw on the recording tape. I want to get something down.
5: Tape's on, Riesling. Stop it, Riesling. The radiation will burn you down.
7: Yeah, I reckon. Yeah, pretty sharp sunburn. Pick me out of here with the dogs. Bury me in a lead shield coffin. Okay, Skip. She's clean. Radiation's getting brighter. I can almost see. Bright, rosy like the sun. Like the sun over the hills down home. I got my song figured right now. Here it comes.

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0: Tonight's story, To the Future, by Ray Bradbury. Time is an interesting phenomenon. A ticking clock, the running sands of an hourglass. All these have captured the imagination of men. But time is more. It exists now, and then, and in the future. Suppose we are in the year 1955. Coexistent in time may be worlds we have never seen. The worlds of the past and of the future. The year 1955. It was a spring night in Mexico. Fiesta time. The fireworks shot up into the clear, dark sky, and a papier-mâché bull ran about the plaza chasing boys and laughing men. Mr. and Mrs. William Travis stood on the edge of the yelling crowd, smiling.
2: Bravo, Barbara!
3: Well, what is it? What did they say?
4: They're cheering for the bull. Here he comes. Good, isn't he? Look how they rig that fire breathing.
3: Oh, Bill, it's wonderful. I've never enjoyed myself so much in my life.
5: It's terrific.
4: They caught the bull.
6: Bravo, Toro!
3: Bill, it will go on, won't it?
5: What?
3: I mean, our trip.
5: Sue, don't worry. I've got enough traveler's checks for a lifetime. Relax.
3: No, but suppose they find us.
5: Forget it. They haven't a chance.
3: But suppose they do. Suppose they take us back.
5: They'll never find us. Oh, relax. Enjoy yourself.
3: If it only lasts.
5: Come on. Let's get out of the crowd, huh? You need a drink.
3: Let's try something different this time. Mm-hmm. I want to try every drink there is in the world.
5: Don't worry. There's no rush. We've got plenty of time now. In here. There's a table over there. Come on.
3: Bill.
5: What's the matter?
3: Don't look right away.
5: Huh?
3: Over your left shoulder, right by the end of the bar. That man.
5: What is it?
3: I saw him this morning in the plaza.
5: Oh, take it easy. The town's full of tourists.
3: He was at Juarez and at Tasco. Bill, I'm afraid.
5: Don't stare at him. Come on.
3: I know it's the same man. He was wearing the same white suit.
5: Sit down, Sue. Come on, dear. Smile. Act natural.
3: Bill, he's been following us. He's a searcher. I know he is.
5: Quiet. Here, boy.
7: Si, senor.
5: Benedictine and brandy, too.
7: Si, senor.
3: He's been watching us, Bill.
5: Pull yourself together, Susan.
3: They can't take us back.
5: Will you quit worrying? The chances are 1 in 1,000 that they've found us. It's probably just a coincidence.
3: I want to lie down. I think I'm going to be sick.
5: Susan, hang on, will you? If he is looking for us, we can't run out. It'd attract attention.
3: We must have slipped up when we checked out in New York.
5: What's he doing now?
3: Stopped our waiter. He's asking him something.
5: Well, may just want a drink.
3: Bill, I can't stand it. I've got to go upstairs and lie down.
5: All right, all right. As soon as we finish our drinks. What's he doing now?
3: He's nodding at me. As if he knows me. He's smiling. Bill, he's coming over here.
5: Watch yourself. We've got to go right on in front of him, so if he is what we think he is, he won't suspect.
3: I can't.
5: We've got to. Come on. And so I said to David, that's absolutely ridiculous.
8: Mr. Christian, you did not pull up your pants leg when you sat down.
5: What? I'm afraid you've got the wrong person. My name isn't Chrysler.
8: Kristen.
5: Oh. I'm William Travis. I don't see what my pants leg has to do with it.
8: Oh. Mind if I sit down? See, everyone nowadays pulls up his pants leg when he sits down. Like this. See, it keeps the trouser from bagging at the knees. But of course, if you're not used to this style of clothing...
5: Now, see here, we don't know you.
8: You don't? I'm sorry. I thought I knew you.
5: This is our table, if you don't mind.
8: You see, I'm looking for two friends of mine. A man and his wife. Very much like you. The man is an atomic scientist. The wife, a bacteriologist. Very important people. They work on government business.
5: What are you talking about?
8: And when I find my friends, I'm going to take them home with me.
5: Look here, Mr.
8: Sims. That will do for now.
5: Well, look, I understand you thought you knew us, but you see, you're mistaken. If you'll excuse us, my wife and I were just going up to our room. We have to make an early start in the morning.
8: Oh, going for a trip? Acapulco, perhaps? Oh, a lovely spot.
5: Never mind where we're going.
8: Yes, yes, of course. You don't like crowds, tourists. Probably like to get off the beaten path. You know, I have a vacation folder here that might interest you.
3: Please, Bill, let's go.
8: It's put out by an outfit that calls itself Travel in Time, Incorporated.
3: Travel in Time?
8: Yes. They've come up with a rather intriguing idea. Here. Travel in Time, Incorporated can costume you, put you in the crowd at any place and time in history. We guarantee to teach you any language you need to move freely in any year without risk of detection. This summer, why not escape from the worries of our modern world? Take your vacation in time.
5: That's impossible, of course.
8: Ah, but think what it would mean. A chance to escape all the tensions of an unpleasant life. War, insecurity, fear. Suppose you were a scientist working on a dangerous bomb project. Or you, Mrs. Travis. Suppose you were a bacteriologist working on disease cultures, and you had a chance to escape all that, to take a vacation 200 years in the past. It would be wonderful, wouldn't it? To escape to a more peaceful world. A trip back to 1955.
5: 1955? But you said a vacation in the past.
8: So I did. But you see, 1955 is the past. If you come from the year 2155.
3: 2155?
8: Yes. Terrible times. Most unpleasant. A war raging. An atomic bacteriological war. Terrible times. With none of the little comforts we enjoy today. Like this fine Havana cigar.
3: Well, I want to go upstairs. I want to lie down.
8: If you were living then, think of how wonderful it would be to take a vacation in time. Back to now. Suppose a young couple, like yourselves, took a trip to 1955 and didn't want to come back. Do you know what would happen? The government sends a searcher back to look for them.
5: This is all fantastic
8: nonsense. The searcher finds them and brings them back. Back to that miserable, insane, stark, pleasureless world of 2155. A pity, isn't it?
5: Look here, Sims.
8: Well, do you think I shall find my two friends, Mr. Travis?
3: Bill, please take me upstairs. I don't feel well.
8: Oh, is the lady feeling a bit ill? How unfortunate.
7: Here are the drinks, Senor.
8: Ah. Well, shall we drink a toast? To 2155.

0: inside. Inside, quick.
1: What are you doing?
0: Shoving a chair under the doorknob.
1: He knows. He's been following us. He's a searcher.
0: Look, keep quiet, Sue. I want to think.
1: You're going to take us back.
0: It isn't over yet. I've got a headache.
1: I'll get you an aspirin. What will they do to us?
0: I don't know. Something slipped. Something must have slipped.
1: But we were so careful.
0: The searchers are trained to watch for detail. Things like not pulling up my trousers. Started them thinking, there's a man who isn't used to ancient clothes. I could kill myself for giving it away.
1: No, it was my walk. These high heels. Here.
0: Thanks. The nerve of that Sim sitting there looking us up and down like animals, smoking those stinking cigarettes.
1: You know, that's how I first noticed him at Tasco. He had four bottles of liqueurs and a pile of chocolates.
0: Yes, he still hasn't gotten over that first greedy hunger. We've got to look out for that. It's the sure sign of somebody from the future. Trying to make up for a lifetime of shortages by stuffing yourself sick. Remember our first night?
1: Bill, I can't stand it. We've got to get out of here.
0: What are you doing?
1: Packing. Get the suitcases up.
0: It's no use.
1: What do you mean? We can get to Acapulco by morning.
0: Don't you think he's watching us?
1: We could get away.
0: No. We've got to sit tight. Maybe he isn't sure of us yet. Maybe we can still figure out some way to escape. Come on now. We'll need our strength. We'd better try to get some sleep.
1: No. I won't go back. Security, pull it. The bomb. It's falling and killing.
0: Sue. What's the matter?
1: No.
0: Sue.
1: No.
0: Sue, wake up, Sue.
1: Bill,
0: Sue.
1: Bill, where are we?
0: It's all right. Calm down, honey. We're still in 1955. It's all right.
1: Oh.
0: You must have had a nightmare.
1: Oh, Bill, it was awful. We were back there, 2155. Oh, Bill, we won't go back there, will we, ever?
0: Go back to sleep, honey. It's all right. We're in Mexico, 1955, and we're going to stay here. Sue, I've been lying awake here thinking. He's still testing us. He's not absolutely certain. He's got all the time in the world. He can stay here as long as he likes. And then bring us back to the future 60 seconds after we left it.
1: But they can't make a scene, can they? They don't dare come out in the open.
0: No. It might change the future. They're afraid of that.
1: Bill, if we could only tell somebody, ask for
0: help. You know we can't. That's why we had to submit to the psychological block treatment before they okayed our vacation. We couldn't tell if we tried. The block's too strong.
1: Maybe we can break it, Bill.
0: What's the use, darling? Who'd believe a crazy story like ours? Who'd believe we come from 2155? No, we can't tell. And they'll have to get us alone to put us in the time machine to send us back.
1: Then that's it, Bill. We'll never be alone. It's still fiesta tomorrow. It'll be easy to stay in the crowd.
0: Yes. Yes, that's the only chance. We can't let him get us alone. He won't get us back to that war and that insane world.
1: Bill. Oh.
0: Could be the room clerk.
1: At 3 a.m?
0: I'd better answer.
1: Don't, Bill, don't.
0: I've got to. Hello? Hello?
2: Mr. Travis?
0: What's the idea? It's 3 a.m.
2: Yes. I just wanted to remind you, the rabbits may hide in the forest, but a fox can always find them.
1: What was it, Bill? Bill.
0: Never mind. Come on, let's get some sleep while we can.
3: Buenos dias, senor y señora.
0: Good morning, Senor Gomez.
3: I trust you are spending pleasant days in my hotel. Fiesta time is the best.
1: Yes, it's been lovely.
3: Your special table is all ready for breakfast.
4: Hey, where in blazes the hotel? You, Buster, where's the hotel in this godforsaken sinkhole of a one-horse town? all the blighted deserts of the whole stinking country. It's
5: all
4: a
5: record.
6: Oh, great excitement. Very great.
0: What is it?
6: They come with four trucks and innumerable automobiles.
0: Huh?
6: A motion picture company from Hollywood.
0: Oh, what are they doing down here?
6: They make the pictures of our fiesta for the background. That fat man, the one with the most colorful shirt, he is the chief.
4: Manager!
6: Director!
4: Manager! Where's the manager of this Adobe Fleabag?
6: Coming, senor. You will excuse me, senor. I hope the table is satisfactory. Coming, senor.
0: This is a break, so that movie company will draw crowds, and that helps us.
1: But when can we leave, Bill?
0: Oh, not today, he'd be...
4: Okay, kids, end of the line. Chow. Get up, Maxwell, and lay off the pepper. I got an ulcer.
1: Bill, there's Sims across the dining room.
0: Can't do anything now, not with these actors coming in.
4: Gloria, you sit next to Papa.
7: Hello.
4: Max, make sure nobody monkeys with the trucks and the gear.
8: Right, Chief.
7: Do we have to eat at this crummy joint, Joe?
9: Cheer up, sweetie. Your mere presence makes this chasins and truck roll into one.
7: No, not this early in the morning, Joe. I couldn't stand it.
9: Okay. Anything you want, laddies. It's on the dear old expense account.
1: They look happy, don't they?
0: There's an idea. Maybe I could hire two of them. I could say it was a joke.
1: Why?
0: We could dress them in our clothes, have them drive off in our car sometime when Sims couldn't see their faces.
1: Where would that get us?
0: With him off on their trail, we might make it to Mexico City. It'd take years to find us there.
1: Wait, that movie man's coming over.
9: Excuse me, you folks are Americans, aren't you?
0: That's right.
9: Boy, am I glad to see you. I'm so sick of hearing Spanish, I could kiss you. Hey, come on over and eat with us, huh?
0: Well, I don't think we should intrude.
9: Oh, come on. Misery loves company. I'm Misery, and that's the company. We're from Hollywood.
0: So I understand.
9: Yeah. Boy, would I like to be there. Oh, I'm Joe Melton. I'm the director.
0: I'm William Travis. This is my wife, Susan.
9: Mutual. Come on over, kids. Join the party. Cheer us up. Only no tamales. I burned out 3 kidneys on tamales since I came over the border. boy, am I funny, huh?
1: Wonderful.
9: Well, come on over. Hey, kiddies, I got new blood. Brother Yanks.
10: Just a moment, Mr. Travis. I thought you might be breakfasting with me alone.
0: Sorry.
9: I got him first, Mac. You want to join us?
10: No, I've already ordered. Mr. Travis... I think you'd better talk with me.
9: Say,
10: now.
9: Is this guy giving you trouble?
0: No, it's all right.
9: Then I say the word, and I'll have Max pitch him out in his ear.
0: No, it's all right. We'll be right over, Mr. Melton.
1: Bill.
0: We'll talk to Mr. Sims. Mr. Melton, you sort of keep an eye on us, huh? After all, you found us first.
9: Yeah, sure. Well, come on over soon, kids.
10: Sit down, Mr. Travis. I hope you slept well.
0: Did you?
10: Well, I'm not used to spring mattresses, but there are compensations. I stayed up half the night trying new cigarettes and foods. A whole new spectrum of sensation, these ancient vices. We miss something in our world, don't we? And when we get back here, we try to cram it all in a few short days.
1: We don't know what you're talking about.
10: Still acting, eh? But it's no use. You can't stay in crowds all the time. I'll get you alone soon enough. I'm immensely patient. However, let's come to the point. You know we can't let you get away with this escape. Other people in the year 2155 might get the same idea and do the same thing. And we need people.
0: To fight your wars?
1: Bill.
0: It's all right, Susan. We can talk on his terms now. He's got us. We can't escape.
10: Oh, at last. Really, you know, you've been incredibly romantic, running away from your responsibilities.
1: Running away from horror.
10: Oh, nonsense. Only a war.
0: Only? With half the world dead and the other half dying?
10: Yes, but we can't have you escaping here while we drop off a cliff. Dying people love to know that others died with
9: them. Hey, kids, break it up. We're waiting on you.
10: The longer you keep me waiting, the harder it will go on you.
0: What do you mean?
10: We need you on that bomb project. Return now, and no torture.
0: Torture?
10: Yes. You see, later we'll force you to work. And after you finish the bomb, we'll try a number of complicated new devices on you.
1: Yeah.
10: As you say, you can't escape. We have all the time in the world here.
0: Sims, I'll make a deal with you. I'll come back now. If my wife stays here, alive, safe, away from that war...
1: No, Bill,
0: keep
1: no...
0: Keep quiet, Sue. Well, Sims, you need me for that bomb. You can duplicate her work.
10: It exceeds my authority, but, all right. Meet me in the plaza in 10 minutes.
0: All right. I'll pick you up in the car.
10: Good. We'll drive out into the country to some deserted spot, and I'll have the time travel machine pick us up.
1: Bill, I won't let you.
0: Don't argue, dear. It's settled. Sims, there's one thing.
10: Yes?
0: Last night, instead of calling, you could have broken into our room and got us. Why didn't you?
10: Shall we say that I was enjoying myself? Take this new fine cigar, for example. Wonderful. Wonderful. Do you know that I have 12 boxes up in my room? And liqueurs, crème de menthe, benedictine, crème de coca, and so many others. And the wine. Oh, I've got the closets full of them. And I shall so hate to leave it all. Well, I'll meet you in the plaza in 10 minutes. Your wife may stay here as long as she wishes.
0: All right, Sims, it's a deal. Mm.
10: Don't try anything now, Travis.
0: I know when I'm beat. We just want a few minutes to say goodbye.
10: I shall be seeing you then.
1: No, I won't let you do it. I won't let you.
0: Oh, please,
1: I'm going to tell the truth. I'm going to get help.
0: You can't. The psychological
1: block. We've got to try. It's our last chance.
4: Hey, Bitch. Hey, aren't you two going to join us?
1: Mr. Melton, I've got something to tell you, and you've got to believe me.
0: It works.
1: I've got to try.
4: Now, go ahead, kid. Spill it.
1: You've got to understand. You see, we really... Bill. Mm-hmm. Bill, my head.
4: Huh?
1: I can't think. My head.
4: Say, you need a bromo, honey.
0: That works, Sue. The block's too strong. We better get the car.
1: Bill. Bill, please.
4: Someone's crying.
1: Somebody, please.
4: Breakfast, no time for people to cry. Now, what in the world could a good-looking kid like you find to cry about?
1: Bill, I won't let you do it.
0: Don't make it hard, Susan.
1: Let me go back with you. We'll get through some way.
0: You think I'd let you go back to that war? Sue, please stop. We haven't got much
1: but
0: time.
1: It was so wonderful here, Bill. Bill, please.
0: There he is, smoking those Turkish cigarettes, waiting for us.
1: There must be some way we can both stay here.
0: Maybe there is.
1: Bill, what are you going to do?
0: Hang on, Sue, and duck when I tell you.
1: No, Bill, you're heading right for him.
0: He's not going to get either of us now. Down, Sue, down.

0: Bill. Bill, Bill.
1: It's all right, darling. It's all right. Oh. It's all over. Darling, this is the mayor.
2: Senor, your husband has been officially cleared in this most unfortunate affair. It is obvious this senor seems died of an unavoidable accident.
0: An accident? Oh, yes, yes, of course.
2: Adios, senor, senora.
0: Will they want to see you again?
1: No. No, I'm clear.
0: Oh.
1: I lost control of the car. That's the way it stands. Sue, I hated to kill him. I've never wanted to do anything like that in my life.
0: Where shall we go now? Mexico City?
1: The car's in the repair shop. Won't be ready till 4. Then we'll get out.
3: Hey there, Travis. Wait up.
0: Oh, it's that movie man, Bill. He was very good to me when they had you in there.
3: Hey, I heard what happened. They sprung you, huh? Great, great.
0: Yes, it was an accident.
3: Well, lucky you didn't get hurt yourselves. Everything okay now?
1: Yes. Yes, I think so.
3: Ah, it's fine, fine. But you both look a little rocky. Say, you want to get your mind off your troubles. We're through for the day. Clouds foul up our shooting schedule. We're going to put a header on it up at the hotel. Gloria's cracking the ice now.
1: Well, maybe we will join you. But first, I've got to check up on the car.
3: Well, don't miss the party, kiddies. See you upstairs.
0: Bill, I don't think...
1: Relax, honey. We've got the break now. Sims is dead. Before they can put another searcher on our trail, we'll have time to make a clean getaway.
0: How about the car?
1: Be ready till 4. We've got a couple of hours to kill.
0: I'm so tired.
1: What you need is a little excitement. We rate a celebration, honey.
0: Well, I guess it would be nice to unwind.
1: Sure. We'll go up to Melton's room, have a couple of drinks, a few laughs. Don't worry, honey. It's all over. We can relax.
4: Thought
3: we'd
4: join you, Mr. Melton.
3: Great, great. Call me Joe. Gloria, Yankee of the Cork, we got company.
5: I'm glad having you. Here you are, kid.
3: You kids ready to drink? Yeah, that was a pretty messy business, but it's all over now, huh?
1: Yes, it's all over.
3: Time to unlax. Grab a glass, honey.
0: Thank you.
3: Hey, quiet, everybody. Quiet. How about a toast to our guests?
5: Well, sure.
3: Okay, all right. To a very beautiful lady, lovely enough for the movies.
0: Thank you.
3: Oh, I'm not kidding. That's why I came over to you in the first place. I might even give you a test. Oh, I mean it, honey. You're pretty nice. I could make you a movie star.
0: And take me to Hollywood?
3: At least it'd get us out of Mexico.
0: You're not serious.
3: Well, sure I am. Gloria, how about a refill?
5: Yeah, coming up.
0: That sounds wonderful, doesn't it, Bill?
1: Los Angeles is a pretty crowded city, isn't
3: crowded?
1: it?
3: Crowded! Hey, wait till you see the sunset bus.
0: Well, you don't really think I could be an actress, do you?
3: Mm.
0: You don't have to cheer me up anymore. I'm feeling wonderful
3: now. No, I'm serious.
1: Really? Well, what kind of a film do you think my wife would be good for?
3: Well, I want to do a suspense story. Sort of a war story, you know. Gloria, pour Mr. Travis another glass. A story about a man and a wife. You live in a little house. I'm just ad-libbing this, you understand?
1: Sure, go on.
3: There's a war on, see? A terrible war, you see? And they live in the year, 2155.
0: Yeah.
3: Now, here's the gimmick. They escape into the past, and they kill a man who follows them to bring them back. Gloria, honeypot, get Mr. Travis another glass. He dropped his. Well, sir, this couple takes refuge with a group of movie people. Safety in numbers, they figure.
0: Yeah.
3: Ah, but the story goes on. This couple is terribly important for a new bomb. Let's call it the leprosy bomb. So the searchers figure out a way that they can get them alone in a hotel room. Shove a chair under the door now, Max.
6: Yes, sir.
3: You see, the searchers may work alone, or in groups of 8, so that if one of them's killed, the rest carry on. Don't you think that'd make a wonderful picture, huh, Susan? Don't you, Bill?
1: You're not going to get us, Melton. Stand still.
5: Look out!
3: Put that gun down, Travis!
7: Mr. Travis.
1: Who is it?
7: The manager. Your car is all ready. Shall I...
3: Grab him!
1: Let go of me. Let go!
3: Let's not make things worse, Mr. Travis.
7: Let me in! What were those shots? Let me in!
3: The manager, he heard the shots. Let's get going.
0: Let go of me!
7: Let me in there! Let me in!
3: He'll break down the door in a minute. Max, get ready to travel.
7: Get a chair!
3: Take a good look, Mr. Travis. Take a good look at 1955. You won't be seeing it anymore.
5: Bill!
7: Throw the switch!
5: Bill!
7: All right. Break it down.
4: Who shut that? Where are they?
6: I was at the door. I heard them inside.
4: They're gone. The windows. No, the iron bars are undisturbed. What happened to them? They just disappeared, all of them.
6: Senor, I think you had better send for the priest and the holy water.
4: Later. They just disappeared.
6: Look in the closet. Bottles. Hundreds of bottles. And boxes of 20 peso pure Havana filled cigars. These crazy Americanos. Why would anyone leave all this behind?
3: Juan, never question Providence. Ah, bien. There is enough here to last us both for a month. I think we can look forward to a most happy future.
8: 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This is Fred Collins speaking. 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
0: Tonight, a Ray Bradbury story, Marionettes Incorporated. By the year 1990, we should see many amazing technological advances. And yet, in many ways, life will be very much the same. A husband will stop off at a bar on his way home and perhaps unburden himself a little to a friendly bartender.
2: Well, that's good. Almost feel as if I could go home and face Nettie now.
3: Wife trouble, Mr. Smith?
2: Wife trouble, Sam. If only she'd relax a little bit. Look, you see this bruise on my lip? She kisses me. For an hour every night when I come home.
3: Can you do anything for it?
2: Well, I try, Sam. You can't figure them out. Well, I guess I'll go home and feed myself to the lioness. I tell you, Sam, when Nettie gets finished demonstrating how much she's missed me... I feel like a man who's been stuffed into an electronic washing machine with the dial set at rinse dry. How much do I owe you?
4: Well, if it isn't Henry Smith.
2: Huh? Brayling! Well, as I live and breathe, Walter Brayling. What are you doing here?
4: Having the night out.
2: Say, does Gloria know about this?
4: Things have changed, Henry.
2: I thought she kept you chained to the bedpost most of the time.
4: Not anymore, Henry, not anymore.
2: Say, you aren't divorced, are you?
4: Oh, no. Gloria's home.
2: What did you do, put sleeping powder in her coffee?
4: Oh, goodness, no. That would be highly unethical.
2: Well, now, look, I can't believe you just walked out on her.
4: 10 years of marriage, Henry, and I never had a night to myself. But it will be different from now on. By the way, what time is it?
2: 10 o'clock.
4: Well, I guess I'd better be going.
2: Scared?
4: Don't want to crowd my luck.
2: Oh.
4: Although, really, there's nothing to worry about.
2: Well, I'd sure like to know how you do it, Walter.
4: Would you really?
2: Yes, I would.
4: All right, Henry, since you've always been a friend of mine, I'll let you in on it. Come on, my car's outside. I'll drive you home and let you see how it's done.
2: Well, now, that's nice of you, Walter.
4: Oh, no, not at all. We fellas have to

0: I don't suppose you know how Gloria and I came to be married in the first place.
1: No, I don't.
0: Well, one evening, she threatened to tear off her clothing and call the police unless I married her.
2: No.
0: Oh, yeah.
2: Well, that's a bit extreme, isn't it?
0: Gloria's a nervous girl.
2: Oh. I bet you've had a pretty wretched time of it, huh?
0: Yeah, yeah. Didn't take long for me to become the laughingstock of the neighborhood. Henpecked Brayling, they used to call me. I know that. But things are changing now. See this?
2: What's this?
0: A single ticket to Rio on the morning rocket. I have hotel reservations there for a month. A whole month, Henry, to have a fling.
2: Well, won't Gloria make trouble over that?
0: Well, that's the amazing part of it, Henry. She won't even know that I'm gone.
2: Huh?
0: And I'll be back in a month, and no one the wiser. You don't believe it, do you?
2: Well, frankly, no. Just how are you going to swing it, Walter?
0: That's the secret, Henry. I tell you, it is the most wonderful thing ever invented. Worth every cent I paid for it.
2: Well, what is it?
0: I'm going to show you. Now, here's my house. You notice the lights are all out?
2: Uh-huh.
0: Shh, shh, shh. Now, we'll wait here on the front porch.
2: Say, Walter, you haven't gone off your rocker, have you?
0: Shh, shh, shh. Let me see. I meow twice. That's it. Meow. Meow. Now, watch the window in my bedroom.
2: It looks as if somebody's... Hey, there's a man up there. He's looking out.
0: Good, he sees me. Now he'll be down directly.
2: Oh, now look, isn't this a bit embarrassing for you, Walter?
0: No, not at all. You'll find out. Here he comes. Hello, B2.
3: Good evening, Mr. Brayley.
2: Either I'm going out of my mind or there are two of you. You never told me you had a twin brother.
0: I don't.
2: If this fellow weren't in pajamas, I couldn't tell you apart.
0: Well, that's the secret, Henry. Everything go all right, B2?
3: Just fine, Mr. Brayley.
0: I suppose my wife was in her usual good form this evening?
3: Well, as a matter of fact, we spent the evening playing gin.
0: No screaming, shouting, accusations?
3: No, sir. It was a very quiet evening.
0: Well, but this is even better than I thought.
3: Marionettes Incorporated aims to satisfy, sir.
2: Did he say Marionettes Incorporated?
0: That's right, Henry. Then now look him over. Isn't he excellently fashioned? You wouldn't dream he was a robot, a marionette.
2: No, I don't believe it.
0: Well, it's against the law, of course, to duplicate a human like this, but it's well worth the opportunity.
2: I still don't believe it. You can't tell him from a human.
0: Well, only one way. Put your ear next to his chest.
2: Huh?
0: That's it. Now listen.
2: It's machinery. Walter, old man, how long has this been going on?
0: Well, I've had him a month. I keep him in the cellar in my toolbox. And tonight I told Gloria that I'd like to be excused for 5 minutes to run down to the cigar store.
2: Huh?
0: She agreed. I went down the cellar, took out Brayling 2, and sent him back upstairs to sit with my wife till I got home.
2: That's miraculous. Of course, Walter, it doesn't seem quite ethical somehow.
0: Oh, nonsense. Highly ethical.
2: Hmm?
0: I've been home all evening. I shall be home with her for the next month. In the meantime, another gentleman named Walter Brayling will be in Rio having the time of his life.
2: Well, can he walk around without fuel for a month?
0: He refuels himself.
2: Oh.
0: He's built to do everything. Eat, drink, sleep. You'll take good care of my wife, won't you, B2?
3: Well, your wife is rather nice. I've grown quite fond of her.
0: There, you see?
2: Yeah, Walter, how long has this Marionettes Incorporated outfit been in business?
0: Secretly for 2 years now. Why?
2: Well, I wonder, you suppose there's a possibility that I might get in touch with him?
0: You?
2: Hmm.
0: But your Nettie is madly in love with you.
2: Well, I know that, but even so, just a little respite, you know, a night or two once a month, huh?
0: But she loves you dearly.
2: Yeah. So much she can't bear me to leave her for half an hour. You know that lately she's taken to calling me up at work 10 or 12 times a day, talking baby talk?
0: Your Nettie?
2: My Nettie. So now what do you say, old man, huh? As a favor to an old buddy, huh? A fellow lodge member?
0: Well, I could put you in touch with the man who makes them. Of course, you'd be pledged to secrecy once you learned where he's located.
2: Oh, well, naturally, naturally.
0: Very well, then. Here's his card.
2: Marionettes Incorporated. 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Address, the Jumble Shop, 43 South Wesley Drive.
0: Yeah. Mm-hmm. Mr. Zeig will take care of you. He's a charming fellow. Uh-huh. Real craftsman.
2: See, that's wonderful, Walt. I'll see him first thing tomorrow. Well, I better be getting home now. Nettie is probably splitting a gasket.
0: Well, see you around, old man, after I get back from Rio. Oh, while I'm gone, you might drop around regularly, just as you always have. Treat Brayling, too, here, as if he were me. Otherwise, Gloria might be suspicious.
2: Yes, fine, I'll do that. Oh, before I go, these marionettes, they're safe, aren't they?
0: Oh, absolutely. Tell him, B2.
3: Oh, we're guaranteed.
2: Well, that's fine. Well, good night, Walter. Good night, B2.
3: Good night, Mr. Smith.
0: Good night, Henry. Well, I'm glad someone else will have a chance at a little happiness and freedom. All right, Brayling 2, it's back into the cellar box for you. Come on, down the steps. That's it.
3: It's very damp down here, Mr. Brayling.
0: Bad plumbing. Here we are.
3: Brayling?
0: Yeah?
3: Before you put me back into the toolbox, could we have a word?
0: Certainly, old man.
3: Now, this toolbox.
0: Yes, what about it?
3: Well, I don't like it, Mr. Brayling.
0: Why not?
3: Well, it's cramped.
0: Oh. Well, I'll try to fix up something more comfortable when I get back from Rio. All right, now, before Gloria gets worried. Back into the...
3: Marionettes are made to move, not keep still. Now, how would you like to lie in a stuffy old box most of the time?
0: Well, I didn't realize you fellas were that sensitive.
3: Well, you wouldn't like it at all. I keep running. There's no way to shut me off. Now, I have my feelings, you know.
0: Well, a day after tomorrow, I'll be off to Rio, and you won't have to stay in the box for a whole month. You can move upstairs.
3: But when you come back from Rio, I'll go back into the box.
0: Mr. Zeig didn't tell me at Marionettes Incorporated that it was possible to get a difficult specimen.
3: Oh, there's a lot he doesn't know about us.
0: Look here, B2. This has gone far enough.
3: I'll never get to Rio.
0: Come on now, into the box.
3: And another thing.
0: Well?
3: Your wife.
0: Yes, what about my
3: wife? I've grown quite fond of her.
0: I'm glad that you enjoy your employment. You'll have the whole month.
3: I'm afraid you don't quite understand, Brayling. I've fallen in love with her.
0: Yes, well, all... You what?
3: Well, you see, you just don't appreciate it. Maybe if you hadn't acted so meek and apologetic about everything, well, she'd have a little more respect for you as a man.
0: You aren't supposed to behave like this, you know.
3: I think I could be very happy if I were married to Gloria.
0: Aren't you forgetting that you are nothing but a big, overgrown puppet?
3: Now, careful, Brayling. I'm sensitive.
0: I'm sorry. Look, you wouldn't mind waiting here a moment, would you? I have to go upstairs and make a phone call.
3: To whom?
0: Nobody important. I have to call Henry Smith about something.
3: You're lying. Now, you're going to call Marionettes Incorporated and tell Mr. Zeig to come and get me.
0: No, really, I'm not. I was... B2, stay away.
3: Now, stand where you are, Brayling.
0: Now, B2, take your hand off my
3: no,
0: arm.
3: No, Brayling.
0: What are you going to do?
3: Nothing much. I'm just going to put you in the toolbox, lock it, and lose the key. Then I'll buy another ticket to Rio, and Gloria and I can have a wonderful vacation.
0: You're insane.
3: Oh, am I?
0: Now, wait a minute. Hold on, B2. Don't be rash. Now, let's talk this over.
3: Goodbye, Brayling.
0: Now, B2, stop it. Don't. Let go.
3: Into the box, Brayling. There.
1: Let me out. Let me out.
4: Walter?
3: Yes, Gloria?
4: What in the world are you doing down there? It's this time of night.
3: Well, nothing, lover. The pipes were knocking, and I'm just making sure the boiler hasn't exploded. Now, you go to bed, and I'll be up soon.
4: Hurry, won't you? We had such a nice evening. I'm lonesome for you.
3: You won't ever be lonesome again, darling. Never again.
2: Good morning, Nettie.
5: Good morning, darling. How are you? Have a nice time last night? I missed you so.
2: Mm-hmm. Is breakfast ready?
5: Well, aren't you going to kiss me good morning?
2: Huh? Oh, yes, I suppose so.
5: You're so wonderful, Henry. I guess I'm the luckiest person in the world.
2: Mm-hmm.
5: Now, here's your coffee. How would you like your eggs?
2: Oh, any way at all. Oh,
5: but I want to please you.
2: Look, skip the eggs this morning.
5: But you have to eat to keep well, darling.
2: I'm very healthy. I have an early business appointment this morning.
5: Oh?
2: Yes, it's a friend of Walter Brayling's. I met Walter last night.
5: Oh?
2: Yes. So, I'd better be off. Now, Nettie, don't look as if I were on my way to Rio or something.
5: Well, it's just that I miss you so. I want to be with you all the time.
2: Oh, dear, do I have to go through this every morning? I'll be back at supper. Now, there's no need to cry now, is there?
5: No, darling. You aren't displeased with me, are you? I try so hard to do everything just as I think you'll like it.
2: I know, no. I'm not displeased. Now, goodbye, dear.
5: Henry.
2: Yes?
5: You forgot to kiss me goodbye.
2: No strings attached, no strings attached. A very nice puppet with no strings attached. Let's see now. Jumble Shop, 43 South Wesley. Well, that should be about to... here it is.
6: Yes?
2: Mr. Zeig?
6: Yes?
2: Walter Brayling recommended me.
6: Enter.
2: Thank you.
6: Your name?
2: Henry Smith, 55 Evergreen Place.
6: And what can we do for you, Mr. Smith?
2: Well, Mr. Brayling showed me his marionette last night. I was intrigued with the idea. Not that my wife is anything like that female meat grinder he's married to, you understand, but, I'm a man who enjoys an occasional evening with the boys, you know, without complications.
6: Naturally.
2: Yes, so I thought...
6: That I could duplicate you?
2: Exactly.
6: Oh, I think it might be arranged.
2: Uh-huh. Oh, yes. How much?
6: $9,000. I have an inferior model at
2: $7,500. No. If I go through with this, nothing is too good for Nettie. Nettie's my wife. We've been putting money aside to buy a summer home in Westport, but...
6: Yeah, sometimes we must choose.
2: Yes. Well, perhaps I could just slip out $9,000. It's a joint account. How soon could I have it?
6: Oh, I could construct a mannequin in about 2 months' time.
2: Good.
6: Shall I consider the order placed?
2: At once.
6: Of course, you'll have to report here for a body mold,
2: mm-hmm.
6: color index of your hair, lips, mm-hmm. skin, etc. And I'll have to do a complete electro-emotional calibration.
2: Uh-huh. Now, you guarantee that these models are foolproof?
6: As foolproof as I can make them, Mr. Smithson. I've had years of training.
2: And there's no chance of detection?
6: None whatever. I've never had a complaint.
2: Very well, Mr. Zeig. I'll get the money from the bank and send it to you.
6: I'm sure you won't be sorry, Mr. Smith. You'll be just as satisfied as Walter Brayling.
2: Tell her.
7: Yes, Mr. Smith.
2: I'd like to cash this draft on my joint account, please.
7: Yes, sir. $9,000, sir?
2: That's right.
7: Oh, I'm afraid that's impossible, Mr. Smith.
2: Impossible? My wife and I have a good $15,000 in our account.
7: You're mistaken, Mr. Smith.
2: Well, I know.
7: Here's your card, sir. You see, Mrs. Smith withdrew $10,000 recently.
2: $10,000? Without even telling me?
7: I remember it distinctly, Mr. Smith. She said it was for a surprise for you.
2: Oh, good Lord, she's bought that house in Connecticut. My birthday is next week. She... No. I've got to borrow it somewhere. I've already contracted...
7: Yes, sir. Quite a surprise for you, Mr. Smith.
8: Yes? Oh, hello, Henry.
2: Hello, Gloria. Is Walter home? I'd like to speak to him.
8: He should be back soon. Will you wait?
2: Yes, I better.
8: Oh, say, Henry, as long as you're here, maybe you can help me with something.
2: What?
8: I went downstairs to get an old suitcase a little while ago, and I heard the strangest noises near that old tool chest of Walter's. He mentioned that the boiler was acting up, and, well, I'm afraid to go down there again. I wonder if you'd take a look.
2: What kind of noises?
8: Like a thumping sound.
2: Mm-hmm. Well, maybe I'd better go down, Gloria. You stay up here.
8: Should I call a plumber, do you think?
2: No. I'll take care of it.
8: Well, it's right down those stairs.
2: All right, I'll have a look. Good Lord. Hello? Hello in there.
1: Let me out. Let me out.
2: Shh, just a minute. Keep quiet, for goodness sake.
1: Let me out.
2: I'll have to smash the lock. Now, what...
3: Henry, thank God you've come.
2: What's the matter? I've been in there all night. I thought I'd suffocate. He tried to kill me. He tried to murder me.
3: Who? Which one are you?
2: No, don't be an idiot. I'm Walter.
3: Well, what happened?
2: B2, the marionette. He stuffed me in a toolbox and left me to suffocate.
3: What?
2: Fortunately, I found an old file in there and managed to get an air hole through the wood.
3: Good Lord. He's taking Gloria with him to Rio.
2: Have they left yet?
3: No, he's gone downtown for the tickets.
2: Good. We may have time.
3: For what?
2: To get down to Marionettes Incorporated and tell Mr. Zeig to stop him.
3: You're in no condition.
2: Don't worry about me. We can't waste any time now. Come on.
3: Yes, but what about Gloria?
2: I'll sneak out. Tell

0: You like the change?
1: I don't know what did it, but whatever it is, I'm in favor of it. I hope it's permanent.
0: Well, I intend to see that it is. By the way, darling, do you happen to remember where that old pistol of mine is?
1: Pistol?
0: Yeah, I just thought, since we're going to be traveling in strange countries, well, it wouldn't hurt to bring it along.
1: Well, I think it's here in the sideboard. There. You know how frightened I am of these things.
0: Well, I'll be very careful of it. Now, in fact, I think I'll go down to the basement and practice. Not really shooting it, of course, just to make sure it's in good working order.
1: Well, now, do be careful, darling.
0: Oh, I will. If you should hear a shot, now, don't be frightened. I may fire it into a block of wood just to test it. Perhaps I'll fire it into that old tool chest of mine. That should absorb it.
1: Oh, speaking of that tool chest...
0: What about it?
1: It reminds me that Henry Smith was here.
0: Oh?
1: Yes, I heard some noises downstairs, and he went to fix the plumbing.
0: Oh, is he still down there?
1: No, he left. I really don't understand it. He seemed so anxious to see you before he went down to the cellar. And then he just left.
0: Did he stop the noises?
1: Well, he must have. I don't hear them.
0: Yeah, I see.
1: What is it, dear?
0: Well, I have to go out for a while, darling.
1: But, Walter, we have to pack if we're leaving.
0: Well, I'll be back soon. There's something very important I have to attend to.
1: What is it?
0: Well, just some personal business with Henry Smith. Now, please excuse me, darling. And now, don't worry. When I get back, everything will be fixed once and for all. Oh, we can enjoy the rest of our lives just as though the old Walter Brayling never existed.
2: Oh, Mr. Brayling and Mr. Smith. Come in, gentlemen, come in. What brings you?
3: Mr. Zeig, you told me your marionettes were foolproof.
2: They are. My personal guarantee goes with
3: each one. We know all about your personal guarantee. Except that Mr. Brayling's dummy knocked him out,
2: yes,
3: stuffed him in a toolbox to suffocate, and is making plans to run away with his wife.
2: Mm. Oh, dear.
3: Yes, well, Mr. Zeig.
2: Well, I really don't know what to say, gentlemen.
3: What Mr. Brayling and myself would like to know, Mr. Zeig, is exactly what are you planning to do to stop this overambitious robot?
2: Well, of course, we shall have to recover B2 first, and then I'll simply dismantle him.
4: Yes,
2: and...
4: Well, he doesn't seem to want to be dismantled, Mr. Zeig. In fact, I think that you'll have trouble catching him.
0: Maybe I can save you the trouble, gentlemen.
4: Yeah, B2.
3: Look out, he's got a gun.
0: I thought I'd find you here when I discovered the tool chest empty.
3: Now, you look, B2. Whatever you're planning, you won't get away with it.
0: Oh, I think I will.
4: Mr. Tsai, can't you do something?
2: I'm afraid I can't think of anything.
0: I'll save you the trouble because I'm going to kill the three of you.
4: No, you won't get away with it.
0: No, now you forget that Gloria and I will be on a plane to Rio in a few hours. All right, Mr. Tsai, you first.
2: Now, see here. This isn't fair. I created you. You can't. You...
3: You grab him.
4: I've got him.
3: Now, quick, that hammer.
4: Look out!
3: Oh, well, that's the end of Brayling, too.
5: But he got Zeig, though. Yeah. Right through the... Holy jumping catfish, and he... Look at him. Look at Zeig.
3: It's nothing but a mass of coils and springs, just like Brayling, too. Well, he's nothing but a marionette. He's no different. Brayling. Do you know what this means?
5: Oh, this is incredible.
3: A marionette building other marionettes?
5: But someone must have built Mr. Zeig originally. Yeah. I wonder what...
3: Well, perhaps Mr. Zeig turned on whoever built him the same way Brayling 2 turned on you.
5: Well, at any rate, we'll never know.
3: Oh. Say, I wonder how many of these things are walking around among us.
5: Oh, I shudder to think of that.
3: You know, some of our best friends might be.
5: Ooh.
3: Yeah. Come on, we have to get out of here. Yeah,
5: but the police...
3: Now, don't be a fool, Brayling. There's been no crime committed here. All the police will find is two oversized puppets with the springs coming out of them.
5: And they seem so lifelike.
3: Yes, I know, and they were only machinery. You got to remember that.
5: Yes. What'll I tell Gloria?
3: Well, if I were you, Brayling, I wouldn't tell Gloria a thing. I'd simply pick up that other ticket to Rio and take her on a honeymoon, just as she's expecting.
5: But what about you, though, Henry? What are you going to do?
3: Me? Well, I'm going home and give Nettie a kiss that'll singe your hair. Oh, you know, when I think of what might have happened if I'd gone through with this marionette thing, it makes a fellow realize how lucky he is to be married to a decent woman. Oh, come on, let's go.

0: Nettie? Nettie? Where are you, sweetheart?
1: In here, darling.
0: Oh, I've missed you today. Come here.
1: Oh, Henry. You look tired, darling. Can I do something for you? Just tell me I'm yours to command.
0: Oh, man's a fool to jeopardize a nice home and a loving wife like you. Oh, you do love me, don't you, Nettie?
1: Oh, you know I do. Mm. Here, let me get your slippers on.
0: No. Oh, it feels good to sit back on the sofa and relax. Oh, you don't know what a trying day I've had.
1: Oh, I can see you're all upset. Hey. It isn't anything I've done, is it, dearest?
0: Oh, no, no. Well, in a way, something you've done is connected with it, yes.
1: What's that, darling?
0: The money.
1: Money?
0: I know you wanted to surprise me with the house, darling, but really you shouldn't have taken that money out of the bank without consulting me.
1: Henry, I don't even know what you're talking about.
0: Now, Nettie.
1: But I don't.
0: Nettie.
1: Oh, you're so upset, darling. If it's anything important, let's talk about it later. Meanwhile, why don't you just put your head on my shoulder and rest?
0: Mm-hmm. Well, I must admit that sounds enticing.
1: Here. Let me make you comfortable. There. Now you just close your eyes. That's it.
0: Nettie.
1: Yes, darling?
0: You hear something?
1: No, darling.
0: You sure?
1: Like what?
0: Like the ticking of a clock?
1: No.
0: Strange. I don't hear it now, but when I had my ear against your chest... Oh, no. Oh, no, she couldn't have done that to me. Not Nettie.
1: What are you talking about?
0: I'm talking about... No, I won't believe it. You're my Nettie, aren't you? You're real live flesh and blood. But I hear it. It's coming from you. It's coming from you.

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0: my little pretty one, my pretty one. When you gonna give me some time, Sharona? 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
1: Whoa. 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
0: My Sharona.
2: 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Yep, Iron Ore Betty with you for 90 minutes of music. 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

Isn't that a

0: went crazy, seems to abuse his racism's baby, and it's wild. 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Let's ride.
1: Let's ride. Yep, John Mellencamp, Cutting Heads, the title track from his 2001 album. We also heard, gosh, a little bit of everything in that first set of your Sunday morning warm-up. 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This is Iron Ore Betty, and I've still got another hour of music, but first, let me tell you what we heard in that first set. Started off with some Dean Martin, How Do You Like Your Eggs in the Morning, reminding you that you can get some breakfast out there. Community breakfasts are back. Casper Community Center has their breakfast going on now, fourth Sunday, and also all the way down at the Whitesboro Grange, you can get a traditional breakfast. So let's get back there and start supporting our community. All right. Banana Pancakes was Jack Johnson. I know, you're getting hungry. Then it was Jimmy Buffett with A Slow Boat to China. Speaking of slow. Then we went to China Girl from David Bowie and Hong Kong, Mississippi from Tinsley Ellis. Then we heard from the album Pink Cadillac, John Prine, Saigon. And then we heard another Jack Johnson, Sleep Through the Static. And, of course, wrapped it up with the Cutting Heads. So let's keep the music going. Let's ride.

Tough choice, don't make me laugh. My life's a joke, your life's a gas. You broke my heart at midnight mass. Now I'm the ghost of Christmas past. The only

So there was this woman, and she was on an airplane, and she's flying to meet her fiance, sailing high above the largest ocean on planet Earth, and she was seated next to this man who, you know, she had tried to start conversations, and the only thing she'd heard him say was just to order his Bloody Mary, and she was sitting there, and she was reading this really arduous magazine article about a third world country that she couldn't even pronounce the name of, and she's feeling very bored and very despondent, and then suddenly there was this huge mechanical failure, and one of the engines gave out, and they started just falling in 30,000 feet. The pilot's on the microphone, and he's saying, I'm sorry, oh my God, I'm sorry, I'm apologizing, and she looks at the man, and she says, where are we going? And he looks at her, and he says, we're going to a party. It's a birthday party. It's your birthday party. Happy birthday, darling. We love you very, very, very, very, very, very, very much. And then he starts humming this little tune, and it kind of goes like this. It's kind of

And when we're on the bottom, there's no place to go but up. That was Bright Eyes with The Bottom of Everything, and we heard Fountains of Wayne sink to the bottom. We also heard Vampire Weekend from Father of the Bride, How Long? And then before that was Jackson Browne, The Naked Ride Home. U2, Who's Gonna Ride Your Wild Horses? Tom Ball, Ride That Train. Moody Blues, Ride My Seesaw. And we started off with the Edgar Winter Group, Free Ride. All right. 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Box 1651, Fort Bragg, California, 95437. And we will send you a cool and colorful bumper sticker. Thanks. All right, so we're on the bottom. Bottom of the hour? Which means... Let's slip in a little Tom Waits. Here you go.

Tom Petty, Don't Fade on Me. Before that, we heard Springsteen with Fade Away. And we also heard Bell Bottom Blues, Derek and the Dominoes, going all the way back to 1970. And we started that set off with The Bottom of the World at the bottom of the hour. And we said we're going to bring it up, so we better do that now because this is the home stretch. So let me see which song fits best. Thanks for listening. Be good to each other. Catch you next week.

It just don't pay. I'm not talking. 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I used to think I knew it, but man, I just outgrew it. The things that really matter don't mix with idle chatter. And

0: All right, now, before you get the idea that I'm a strictly negative person, I don't want you to go away thinking that. I have some positive suggestions to make for some new sports. Some sports that we don't have. Some sports that, in fact, are missing. Where is college auto racing? You never see that. High school auto racing? They have it, but it's not organized, is it? I'd like to see mud surfing for places like Bakersfield where you don't have a goddamn ocean. Turn the garden hairs on, get in there and fucking mud surf. How about high-speed competition skipping? Might be dangerous. You wouldn't want to do that at night. Here's a nice sport for the idle rich. Airplane fishing. You'd have to have a lot of line, but who knows, it might be a whole lot of fun. Here's an exciting sport, indoor hunting. You don't know where the other guy is. He might be behind the couch. You got to take a piss at 2 in the morning. Look out, holy shit. Here's a winter sport you might enjoy, the 33-man bobsled. Well, it would give everyone a chance to participate. Here's a kind of a peaceful sport. Cross-country chess. While you're waiting for the other guy to think up his move, you take a fucking 60-mile hike. Okay, let's stick with the more violent impulses. I think that's more in keeping with the national character. We need some more violent sports. How about team wrestling with knives? Bowling with hand grenades. Tackle golf. While he's lining up his shot, you tackle the motherfucker. Full contact archery. Oh, fuck. How about, here's a violent sport, 5-man team boxing with crowbars. Each round, 27 minutes. Why don't we have the choking matches? You never see that. Fuck all these gloves and shit. Get in there and choke some cocksucker to death. That would be fun. Well, all right, maybe the psychologists might say that we should channel some of this violent energy into more pleasant pastimes. How about some sexual sports? We don't have any. You ever think about that? There are no sexual sports. Well, we had broad jumping for a while until the feminists found out what the fuck was going on. But I'd like to see the oral sex relay races, wouldn't you? I'd sure tune in the foreplay playoffs. I think there are some sports that would be just more exciting in the nude. How about nude ski jumping? Whoa! Nude fencing? Look out! Whoa! Even nude baseball might be fun. Although I wouldn't want to see a guy with 3 balls on him, would you? Here's a sexual sport that's real big these days at Venice Beach. Roller fucking. 2-man mixed roller fucking. How about tag team masturbation? One guy gets tired, another guy runs in the ring and relieves him, huh? Australian dick wrestling. Well, we have arm wrestling. What's wrong with dick wrestling? And call it Australian so that ESPN will run it all night and never explain the rules to anybody. Does that piss you off? God. I'm telling you, that ESPN will not explain the rules to Australian football. And how do they score that game? 1 minute it's 43-29, next minute it's 116-88. What happened? The guy on the scoreboard had a fucking stroke. And why does the referee wear a trench coat? This is one of the great unanswered sports questions of all times. And so to wrap up my thoughts, remember, get high on sports, not drugs. But if there are no sports in your immediate area, fuck it, go ahead and get high on drugs.
1: Yay!

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0: And my best white shirts with a Mr. B collar laying all over the front lawn. 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

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Thank you.

0: Yes!
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And floating around, even a jellyfish will agree to that. Yeah, I'm staying with the power. 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

Yeah, I dig, brother. 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Denny and Rain. No buttons to push. Right now, I want to dedicate this song to everybody here with hearts, any kind of hearts and ears. 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
1: Okay, we're going for a car ride, right?
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1: Okay, shotgun.
0: No, dude.
1: Going up the country.
0: No, dude, we're taking you to the doctor's and the dentist. It's not going to be
1: over
0: too cool.
1: Over the rivers and through the... No. Going driving.
0: No, dude, just sit still and don't jump around.
1: I'm the man behind the wheel.
0: Dude, just put on your seatbelt.
1: Okay.
0: Dude, this is impossible.
1: Okay, it's on. Here we go. I'm ready to
0: Chester,
1: go.
0: Chester, just sit down.
1: So who are we picking up first?
0: No,
1: the doctor?
0: No, dude, just relax.
1: I love driving. Driving Miss Daisy.
2: Chester, chill out.

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1: Yeah.
0: Okay, it's a song by the Chips.

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0: says she looks better like that.
1: Everybody says she looks better like that.
2: You must be impressified. KNYOLP, Fort Bragg.
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0: Hello?
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1: Hang up. 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
0: Speak loud.
1: Yo,

0: Y'all know what I'm saying?
1: Yeah, I understand what you're saying. If I can put you at hold, you can talk to my manager.
0: Don't be acting all job-headed with your Gatorade brain, your goofy-ass, job-headed, lanky-ass, drinking hand-me-down status quo. Don't be playing around with that. Face to face, let me talk to the flow manager.
1: Okay. What's his

we're in a moment right now. And I gave him my epoch speech about this is a turning point in the nation's history. And for the first time, Capitol has, you know, they've got the whip hand, and they're whipping, and they're trying to get it all. And they, you know, they have a shot. You know, nothing is certain, but this AI will decimate working class and middle class life in this country and in the world following this country. Because capital can, for the first time, you know, take the lion's share of the profits and screw the working class, because they don't need human workers as they have before, you know. And, you know, this is like, and I told them, this is like the Griftopia age, where everybody is stealing the largest amounts their hands, their pockets, their mouths can carry. Because this is that moment. And capital recognizes it, you know. And I think the whole idea behind sentient yet non-human labor was to deprive the working class and the middle class of everything they needed for life, so that they would be more servile. And this is that moment, man. This is that moment. And we're about to

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1: We live in an era of the great grift. One writer called it Griftopia. This is an era of taking, where people are snatching stuff just because they want it, straight out of the air. And it's no longer covered by, you know, political niceties, a soft, sonorous voice, international law. They take things because they want things. And they take things using the military because of the strength and the quote-unquote lethality of the military. This is the great grift, the great take. And why is it happening now? You know why? I think they know that this thing is on the brink of failure. And if they don't take it now, they won't be able to take it tomorrow. But they want to take it before the ecological situation becomes really unlivable, untenable, water systems break down, electric systems collide because they're building so many data centers to support AI industries that small towns and villages will get crushed below the weight of their bills and electricity bills and water bills to support these systems. Everybody is getting in on the grift, the take, the getting paid, because this is that moment. Capital is rapacious and awake to the great grift that's happening every day right in front of our eyes. With love, not fear. This is Mumia Abu-Jamal.
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2: Beyond any doubt that there is no fund, Blanche wrote. But here's the part that matters. Cornyn lost his primary, Tillis is retiring, neither one answers to Trump anymore. The other Republicans? They're all still clucking, scratching, and hoping nobody notices that they're afraid to leave the coop. What's in the chapter Democrats left out? Remember that autopsy of the 2024 election the Democratic Party finally coughed

0: of plastic, so don't settle for imitation.
1: But the senator, while insisting he was not intoxicated, could not explain his nudity.
2: How y'all doing out there? It is the Monday Meltdown on KNYO 107.7 with...
3: Kai.
2: And Nicole.
3: Who?
2: Who?
3: What? Where?
2: What?
3: When?
2: Excuse me? How y'all doing? Welcome to the world famous KNYO.
3: We are radioactive.
2: And we got a lot of things going on today. And
3: we do?
2: We do.
3: Nice.
2: I don't know if you just heard, but there is another wildland fire off of 128.
3: Oh, no,
2: not again. Yeah, it's not the Hopland. It's another one that apparently just came up. So, yeah. Just want everybody to be careful with that. And welcome to everybody that is trying to escape the heat. And unfortunately, you brought it with you.
3: Yeah, I might get over 70 today.
2: I know. What the heck? But hey, if you guys are going to be headed out on the big blue wet thing, always just be careful because there is a small craft advisory. If you're not used to being out there on the big blue wet thing, just be careful, okay? I mean...
3: Oh, everybody be careful, but yeah.
2: Yeah, I mean, shout out to all of our local fishermen and fisher ladies, the salt ladies and the salt guys, because I don't want to get, you know, marked for...
3: Anyway. So there I was.
2: Don't even.
3: Oh, come on.
2: No.
3: Where's your sense of adventure?
2: No.
3: Okay.
2: The best thing you can say is, booger.

0: Hey, but we do want to say shout out to all of our listeners listening on the old interwebs. Hi, Michelle. Hi, Ellie. How you guys doing?
1: Hello there.
0: And hi, Mom. Yes.
1: Hi, Mom.
0: Yep. Mom's recovering from knee surgery.
2: Hip.
0: Oh, it's hip?
2: Yeah.
0: Oh.
2: It's hip this time.
0: Oh, that's right. She had the knee done. Okay. Hey, everybody.
1: Robo-mom.
0: Robo-mom. She's a bionic woman now. Hey, everybody. Welcome to Fort Bragg. Welcome to Mendocino County. Just be careful if you're out there at the big blue wet thing that you do take some precautionary stances. Never, ever turn your back on the beach because we do got some small craft advisory, which means there could be some sneaker waves. Always, no matter what, expect sneaker waves. Never turn your back to the ocean, y'all.
2: It's 70 degrees right now. We might actually get 76 degrees today.
0: Oh,
2: scorcher.
0: Oh, that's warm. That's warm. But folks, if you're out there camping, just be mindful, you know, practice what Smokey the Bear says, you know, only you can prevent forest fires. And seriously, right now, we've had a lot of close calls here in the area. So
2: it's dry out there.
0: It's dry. And yeah, so everybody enjoy the scenery, enjoy the area, but be mindful. And everybody, let's get back to the music. How about
1: it? Yeah.
0: Yeah, baby.
2: Sometime.
0: Today. Someday.
2: There
0: it is. Yeah.

0: How y'all doing out there?
1: You're listening to KNYO, LP 107.7. We are radioactive.
0: Holy. Yeah.
1: Holy?
0: Holy, holy, holy.
1: I am the great Cornholio.
0: I need
1: teepee.
0: Yeah, for that one hole. Anyway.

0: have a breathalyzer.
1: No, no, no, no. And just don't drink and drive. That's the easy way not to get one of those.
0: Amen to that, dude. Amen to that. Everybody, welcome to KNYO, the Monday Meltdown here. And yeah, we have a lot of fun here on Mondays. Why? Because it's Monday.
1: Monday is my favorite time of year.
0: Heck yeah. Hey, everybody, just be out there. Be careful. You know, we got some patchy fog, patchy smoke because of there's still the fires and we got some fog coming in. So it does not make for great conditions driving or even being on the big blue wet thing. And there's even a small craft advisory out there. So just be heck of careful, okay?
1: Well, somehow it's still just currently 70.
0: How is that possible?
1: But then again,
0: dude?
1: It says it's 73 here on the other part of the page. Hmm. Oh, looking for a high of 76 today, which would be the hottest day of the year here, I believe.
0: Dude, yeah.
1: So far.
0: Yeah.
1: Yay.
0: Dude. I know. I'm out here walking around with a t-shirt. Everyone's walking around with hoodies and stuff. And I'm like, oh, yeah, you're not a local. It's okay because we love you guys. We want you to come out here. Enjoy the beautiful weather we have here in Fort Bragg, Mendocino County. And
1: it's always like this. Just no, it's not.
0: No, but it's still pretty.
1: But if you don't like it, it'll change in like 15 minutes, so don't worry.
0: Yeah, I know. Just go find some shade. It's not that hard. Hey, how about we say we get back to the music, huh?
2: More music. More.

0: I'm pretty sure she's okay. What do you think?
1: Andy's okay.
0: Oh, okay. I'm just hoping, you know. We all worry about Annie.
1: You are listening to KNYO LP 107.7 FM. You're here with the Monday Meltdown. And I'm Nicole.
0: And wait, what?
1: Wait, or my house. No, I'm Kai.
0: Yeah, you're Kai. I'm Nicole, bro.
1: We're radioactive is what we are. Yeah, sorry about that. I got a little close to the mic.
0: This is KNYO 107.7 LP, low power to the people, Fort Bragg. Yeah, dude, we're coming into that last hour, so you know what that means. We're going to get that cool old
1: stuff.
0: Nicole
1: took over the set.
0: Yeah, I did. Hey, everybody, welcome to Fort Bragg. Welcome to Mendocino and to all of those that have been here for a while.
1: Hi.
0: Hey. Hey, everybody, just be aware that if you're going to be out on the beach, there is a small craft advisory. So, you know, that big blue wet thing can do some big blue wet things. So never turn your back on the ocean, no matter what. Please, we do not want to hear that helicopter, okay? We don't want to hear that helicopter.
1: Watch your kids, watch the dogs, and watch that tide. Sometimes it can surprise you.
0: Yeah, yeah. Hey, and everybody that is visiting, you know, you're going down Highway 1, you know, you can turn right on Redwood or, you know, dude, we have an epic cinema here in town that plays first-rate movies. So you want to check those out. You want to check out all the businesses on Franklin and beyond, by the way, because we got a lot of great stuff going on here in Fort Bragg. And let's get some epic music. What do you say, Kai?
1: Let's do it.
0: Dude, epic.
1: Dude.

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And we hope to hear you next time right here on the Monday Meltdown.

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KNYO LP Fort Bragg, where you never know what you'll hear next.

0: Hi, folks, and welcome to the Precious Roy Home Shopping Network. I'm Ollie.
1: Hey, I'm Sipple.
0: You know, folks, if you're like me, hot summer days mean two things. One, long hours in the back seat of a police cruiser. And two, wishing I had some chicken-flavored air conditioning.
1: Oh, yeah. Well, you know about the problems I've had spending summer days in the back of a police cruiser.
0: Yeah. Now, folks, I know that most of you are traveling door-to-door farmers. Now, you miss the chicken smell when you're on the road, right? We all miss that chicken smell in the home. Don't leave your chicken smell at home. Bring the smell with you. You can get it, folks. The Precious Roy chicken-flavored air conditioning. Let's take a call.
2: Hello. My name is Dr. Vernon Merble. And actually, I'd like to talk to you, Ollie.
0: Have you tried this Precious Roy chicken-flavored air conditioning, Doctor?
2: No, Ollie, I think you're starting to lose touch with reality a little bit.
1: I told you.
2: In comparison to what you're doing, I think you're suffering from manic compulsive salesmanship.
0: What you need to know is that I'll bet your office doesn't smell like chicken, am I right? I'm right about this, folks, aren't I?
2: Ollie, you need to refocus your energy back towards reality.
0: You need to get the Precious Roy chicken-flavored air conditioning. I need another call.
3: Hi, I'm a chicken.
0: Wow, folks, a chicken.
3: Yeah, well, I live in the city, okay?
0: I love city chicken.
3: Okay, and I get really homesick, and I just want to let you callers know that I turn this air conditioner on, and it brings back all the smells of home.
0: All the smells of home? Folks, it's a scientific fact. The smell of chicken not only makes you feel good, it gives you higher SAT scores. Now, let's talk to Precious Roy now about this incredible product. Precious Roy?
4: This is Precious Roy! Why can't I play with the mannequins?
0: Precious, what about the chicken-flavored air conditioning?
4: Who made chili? Sucker!

The skies are charcoal gray. It's a dreary downtown day. But at the end of my 30-foot leash,